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11: 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Remember, you can email your questions. We're live tonight, jesse@jessekellyshow.com. Really? Oh, this lady's upset. The subject of this one is feeding live prey to zoo animals. Really, she says? This topic was over-the-top disgusting and offensive. And I hope all your listeners who agree with me will write and tell you so. Please stop with that. Not cool, not funny, and not macho. Just sick. Yeah, but you're a woman. I mean, you're the exact kind of person who would have benefited from the zoo animals eating each other when you were a little girl. You found it offensive because, well, you know what? Pause. You know the great migration west of America when normal people, normal families load up in a covered wagon and head out west looking for opportunities, trying to find some way to carve out a living. And these families would settle someplace and you'd have to sit there and man, wife, 10 kids, the ones that lived, and you're out there –

0: a few minutes.
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5: Construction halted. I'm Deborah Valentine, Fox News. President Trump vowing to appeal a new lower court ruling halting the construction of the White House ballroom.
6: Two of the panel's 3 judges ruled that President Trump does not have the unilateral authority to knock down the East Wing almost a year ago to build a new 90,000 square foot ballroom, which includes an underground military bunker. The majority of the judges wrote, "We are aware of no instance in American history in which a president unilaterally and using privately collected funds demolished substantial portions of the White House that Congress authorized to be built and American taxpayers paid for until now." The president says he will appeal to the Supreme Court, adding, "The military and Secret Service are viewing this horrendous politically motivated and unlawful ruling as a national security threat to our nation in that the entire complex is being built for the protection of our country."
5: Fox's David Spont reporting. Acting U.S. Attorney General Todd Blanche is on the verge of being officially confirmed as Attorney General. Fox's Chad Pergram has more from Washington.
7: It's just a matter of time until they confirm Todd Blanche as the next Attorney General. He has the votes, and as I always say, it's about the math. Keep in mind that on the Republican side of the aisle, the Republicans could only lose 2 members on their side and still confirm Todd Blanche. So Susan Collins, the Republican from Maine, who has a very competitive reelection bid this fall, she announced a couple of days ago she was a no. And then early this morning, Lisa Murkowski, she announced that she too would oppose Todd Blanche. Now, Mitch McConnell, the former Senate Majority Leader, he remains out, so they could only lose 1 more Republican and still confirm Blanche. So we don't know when this vote is going to be, but once they confirm Todd Blanche, the Senate is probably going to be done for the summer.
5: Louisiana Senator Bill Cassidy Friday signaled his support of the nomination. America's listening to Fox News.
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0: I'm WLKY meteorologist Suzanne Horgan. Mainly dry skies for the weekend, but boy, it's going to be hot. High temperatures climb into the lower 90s. It's also going to be quite humid, and that may trigger an isolated shower or storm. Overnight lows drop down into the upper 70s. Then for tomorrow, highs back into the lower 90s with, once again, an isolated shower or storm possible. I'm WLKY meteorologist Suzanne Horgan.
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13: It's News Radio 840 WHAS. Scott Fitzgerald is here with all the sports this morning. And Scott, there's lots of things to talk about, but the Protect College Sports Act did not get out of the Senate this morning before the recess. And I know there's a lot of folks who are disappointed about that, but we'll see what happens later in the year.
14: Yeah, I agree, Joe. It doesn't mean it's dead, however, but, you know, I think we can both agree momentum's going to be very difficult to maintain during a 5-week recess. And it's sad. It's sad that they couldn't tackle this. I know a lot of people were watching it. You and I talked a little bit about it yesterday. And the fact that, I mean, you basically have three paths. Congress can pass the act. The NCAA and their conferences can try to modify the existing House settlement and its revenue sharing structure. Or major conferences increasingly govern themselves, potentially weakening the NCAA's role. And, you know, as far as I'm concerned, Joe, let's just create the Super League. I'm talking about football now. Let's create that, and then we can sort this. You know, let's just do it. Because did you see? Well, we were talked about it yesterday in the story where now in the college football playoff, teams 1 through 3 can pick which bowl they want to go to next, and they can pick their own path. Which really, that's kind of the SEC and the Big Ten saying we want to kind of, you know, make it to our advantage, and they threw the third team in there just to save face, if you will.
13: Yeah, that's clearly the Big Ten and the SEC saying we're large and in charge.
14: Yeah, that's exactly what it is. So let's cut to the chase. Let's just make this happen, and then let's work on getting the Protect Sports Act passed because we do need that for the other sports as well. I agree, but let's football is the one that is driving the train here. They're the engine that's fueling on. Let's cut to the chase. Let's create the Super League, be done with it, and I think that'll cure a lot of ill wills.
13: Well, no matter what we do, it's going to make somebody mad.
14: That's exactly right. You're exactly right, my man. You've always said it best, and I've taken that to, you know, some people are just never happy.
13: Right.
14: No matter what you do.
13: And there are, you know, there are problems. I mean, I understand. Well, you do one thing, you create a different set of problems. The question is, how do we make it better? It's not going to be perfect, okay? Yeah. We just have to understand that going in. It's never going to be perfect. How do we make it better?
14: So, that's exactly right.
13: Yeah. So what else is going on in sports this morning?
14: Okay, Joe, good morning to you, buddy, and good morning to Scott. Good morning to everybody listening. Well, we're talking about college football, Joe. You can get down and see the Louisville Cardinals if you want to go out, and you can head out the door now. Right, basically, get yourself a cup of coffee, get yourself a donut. In about 3 hours' time, the Cardinals are going to hit the practice field down on Floyd Street. And guess what? Their roster may not be finished yet. Speaking of college sports legislation, head coach Jeff Brohm says the Cardinals have identified multiple potential additions following recent eligibility ruling that could give players really from the class of 2022 a fifth year. Coach Jeff Brohm talking about that.
15: We have some targets there. You know, we're making sure that this ruling and the declaration of how this is going to work becomes fully clear. We're in position, I think, to do what we need to do as long as everything gets approved by our conference, our administration. We want to make sure we're on the up and up and that we're doing things right. But there are a couple young men that would fit that category for us that we've been in contact with, that if this continues to be allowed other places and we don't think it's going to be overturned, we will proceed down that route for sure.
14: Absolutely. Louisville currently unranked in the preseason coaches poll, but they do have the third highest odds to win the conference. They, of course, opening their season in Nashville against Ole Miss. How about a feel-good story that they desperately needed last night?
16: Now the other way, Sears. Sears cutting in. Sears, finally! Since May 8th, that is not something we've seen for Racing Louisville. It comes at a big moment, all smiles, and they lead 2-0 on the road.
14: Right on. Racing Louisville giving its fans something to feel good about finally, and perhaps something more important right now, a reason to show up. Racing beat Orlando last night 3-1. They got their first ever win in Orlando. U.S. Women's National Team member Emma Sears scoring twice in the second half, giving her the brace and making her Racing's all-time leading scorer. 17-year-old Audrey McKean also scored her first professional goal. It's Racing's second straight win, third in its last four. Sears, who's already requested a trade, though, talks about her mindset with her team the rest of the season.
17: Regardless of my situation, I'm always going to put the team first. And so that's the forefront of my mind going into every single game, no matter what. And so, yeah, I'm happy to continue producing for the team.
14: More importantly, the win comes just days after team chairman John Neese warned that the club may have to, quote, do something, unquote, if attendance doesn't improve. Neese cited a target of nearly 15,000 fans, essentially a full Lynn family stadium. When asked what it would take to keep Racing in Louisville, the message now is pretty simple. Winning helps, but fans need to show up. Racing is back home next Saturday. They're taking on Boston Legacy. That coming up, Boston Legacy FC. And a little local flavor before we get out of here, Joe, in women's soccer today. Bellarmine is hitting the Owsley B. Frazier pitch today. They're welcoming Murray State for an exhibition match. That's at 1 o'clock. It's also a homecoming of sorts. That for Murray State forward Ava Roberson. She's a Crestwood native. She's a South Oldham standout. And she helped lead the Dragons to a state championship in 2022. So lots of feel good for Racing Louisville, and Lord knows they need it. I don't know. You can say that the writing maybe was on the wall from John Neese's comments at that venture capital lunch and dinner this week. But I don't know where it's going to go. I hope they stay, but we shall see, as they like to say.
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20: Through December 11th and confirm the nomination of Todd Blanche as Attorney General prior to summer recess. Former VP Kamala Harris speaking at the Inspirenola Charter School Inspire the City rally, criticizing the Trump administration's ongoing conflict with Iran.
21: They'll spend $125 billion on Trump's war in Iran, while folks can't even cover their basic needs here in America.
20: Harris said the best way to stop the administration is through the midterm elections. A firefighting helicopter crashed in central Utah while battling wildfires. Tyler Hecht, deputy incident commander.
22: At this point, we didn't want to put him at any more risk until we know it's safe. So that's an ongoing conversation with us and fire.
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23: The Fayette County School Board debate the termination of Superintendent Dr. Demetrius Liggins. Superintendent Liggins nears 2 months on paid administrative leave amid an intense budget shortfall dispute with the school board, prompting Governor Andy Beshear to publicly intervene and call for a clean break between Liggins and the Fayette County School District to stabilize local education services. And Eastern Kentucky search and rescue teams are preparing a dive search of Wolf Lake in connection to a man missing since 2023. Recently, Cody Sparks, the Beattyville police chief, confirmed a metal detector hobbyist discovered the military dog tags of Jacob Michael Fox in the water reservoir, prompting local detectives to coordinate wide search efforts for Fox, who vanished in July of 2023. I'm Travis Laird.
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25: Big news from Churchill Downs this week as they announce a new summertime racing series. Scott Fitzgerald had a chance to talk to Kevin Kirstein about that. Here's how the conversation sounded.
14: Well, now we're talking about a major announcement that could reshape the future of thoroughbred racing. Churchill Downs and the New York Racing Association are teaming up for a new championship series that's designed to keep the sport's biggest racing stars together beyond the Kentucky Derby. But first, we'll remember a Kentucky racing legend, jockey Robbie Alborado, who rode some of the greatest horses in the sport's history, including Curlin and Mine Chef, has passed away at the age of 52. Joining us now to talk about this and much more is Churchill Downs' Kevin Kirstein. Kevin, hello, buddy. Thanks for taking time to join us.
26: Thanks for having me, Scott. Appreciate it.
14: Well, and I hate to start out on a sad note, my man, but it deserves its place and it deserves the lead, that's for sure. What's been the reaction around Churchill Downs when word came down that Robbie had passed away?
26: You know, Robbie's one of the most legendary horsemen that we have in our industry today. Not only, you know, just an incredibly accomplished jockey, both here at Churchill Downs and, you know, around the world. He was now, you know, tuning his craft and working for trainer Kenny McPeak. And, you know, was such a big part of his operation with Mystic Dan, who won the Kentucky Derby a couple of years ago. And Swiss Skydiver when she won the Preakness Stakes and defeated the boys. And so he's really, you know, he was turning his sort of horsemanship from, you know, riding horses in the afternoons and riding, you know, really accomplished grade one winners into, you know, sort of helping out in the training ranks. And it just shows the wide array of, you know, the skills that Robbie Alborado had. But the one thing that, you know, sticks with me in the reaction from so many people is talking about his mentorship that he had to so many young riders, whether they be exercise riders in the mornings or jockeys in the afternoons, from, you know, the Cajun connections of Brian Hernandez Jr. to Corey Lannery to exercise riders like Alf and Peter Mudd and Caden Mudd, sort of that family. And, the Cajun world is so tight-knit, and Robbie acted as a mentor to all of these people, whether, you know, just be in the mornings or the afternoons. And he was always there to lend a hand. So it's definitely, you know, an immeasurable loss for everybody around the horse racing industry, especially, you know, his family. And, you know, he leaves behind five kids and just, you know, feel for them. But Robbie, his horsemanship and his skills and his mentorship will stay for many years to come with those people.
14: Kevin Kirstein joining us now from Churchill Downs and obviously talking about big changes in horse racing. And one more point on Robbie, Kevin. When you talk about his career, the names that jump off the page, obviously Curlin and Mineshaft and Swiss Skydiver. What moments stand out to you personally when you look back at his legacy, maybe of those three horses?
26: You know, the thing that I think I remember the most about Robbie is his comeback with the Swiss Skydiver. And so Robbie was sort of, you know, at the tail end of his riding career, even though, you know, there was a little murmur even the last few weeks of him even making a comeback in his, you know, lower 50s right now. And you know, but when he was in the Swiss Skydiver era, he was, you know, just trying to, you know, get some business, get going again. And everybody knew, you know, the talent is there from Robbie Alborado. But just like any athlete, when they're sort of at the tail end of their career, they might go forgotten about for some of the younger names out there. So he was represented by a local agent, Rocco O'Connor, who's a, you know, a great Kentuckian and just so proud of his horse racing heritage. And Rocco was in his 20s at the time. And, you know, there's Robbie Alborado, who's in his upper 40s, you know, at the tail end of his career. And these two sort of teamed up to try and get some business and drum up at the end of his career. And so that when he was able to accomplish that Preakness as he did, it was just such a special moment, I think, to sort of tie in together of what Robbie meant to this industry of, you know, lending his, you know, his trust into a younger agent to try and help him out to get his feet under the ground in Rocco O'Connor. And then Robbie, you know, sort of proving that, hey, he's, you know, not to be forgotten about within this riding colony of all the powerhouses that are out there these days. He could still, you know, lace up his boots with the best of them.
14: Right on. Kevin Kirstein joining us from Churchill Downs, remembering the late Robbie Alborado, dead at the age of 52. All right, Kevin, switching gears now. The new Thoroughbred Championship Series is out. Churchill Downs and the New York Racing Association announced the new Thoroughbred Championship Series. What problem were you trying to solve with this new championship series?
26: You know, I think the one thing that we look at in our sport of horse racing is just trying to have marquee days be at the top of mind throughout the sporting world. And so this Thoroughbred Championship Series really ties together, you know, some of the major three-year-old races, because, you know, sometimes in years when you run the Kentucky Derby, there's sort of a downfall of the Triple Crown. And when you have, you know, 20 to 25 million people watching the Kentucky Derby, sometimes you don't always have a crown champion at the end of the series. It's great when you do in a Triple Crown. Obviously, it's so iconic. But this is a series where you're able to sort of guarantee a champion at the end of the series in September. It's called the Thoroughbred Championship because it's sort of just trying to get it started off the ground. It's starting with the most, you know, some of the more iconic three-year-old races that are, you know, within the calendar. It's, you know, just a launching pad for some other three-year-old races that could be included in the series down the road. But this is sort of, you know, a way to crown a champion at the end of the series and tie together two, you know, of the sport's most prominent brands between Churchill Downs and Naira. So I think it's a very exciting step in the right direction for the sport of horse racing and, you know, just really launching a really, you know, intriguing series that, you know, fans of, you know, any sort of sport, whether it be horse racing or just, you know, pro sports in general, will be able to tie on and try to keep their interest to crown a champion at the end of this thing in September.
14: Right on. Kevin Kirstein joining us again from Churchill Downs, talking about changes to the championship series in horse racing and what that means moving forward. Kevin, walk us through the schedule. The series begins with the Kentucky Derby and Belmont Stakes, then continues through the summer before ending with a championship race at Churchill Downs. Talk a little bit about this series.
26: Yeah, so it kicks off with the Kentucky Derby. This will be a points-based series. And so it's sort of like what the road to the Kentucky Derby is when that starts in September and ends, of course, you know, in early April, of tying together, you know, making the points way more for the, you know, more premier races. So the Derby, of course, will have the most points allotted in this series. But, you know, and then with the timing of this, we'll then go to the Belmont Stakes in early June. The Matt Wynn, which was originally a race at Churchill Downs in early June, will now move to Stephen Foster Day, which is just turned into be a blockbuster day in the horse racing world, and that elevates that day even more with national TV coverage. It'll then go to the Jim Dandy at Saratoga in mid-July, then to the Traverse Stakes in the end of August, and then at Churchill Downs we have a race for three-year-olds called the Bourbon Flight, and the Bourbon Flight will just sort of be renamed and remarketed to be the final leg of this championship series, the Thoroughbred Championship Series in late September. So it's good in September.
14: You know, and of course, Kevin, one of the biggest questions people have, why isn't the Preakness included? And how do you respond to fans who see the Triple Crown really as one package?
26: You know, I think the thing to keep in mind with this Thoroughbred Championship Series, this is year one. This is the launching pad of this series. And, you know, I know just in my daily life of, you know, going throughout some ideas at Churchill Downs and through different things, you know, you can sit in a room every single day with, you know, coworkers, or if you're, you know, having, you know, meetings with other tracks, and you can have ideas for days, but to get something to be launched off the grounds is a difficult thing, because you can talk about all these ideas, but actually getting it, you know, launched is a totally different story. This was an opportunity now to get this series launched. So it's not to say that any of these races can't get added into the series at a later date. So this is just sort of the launching pad for 2027. It was named the Thoroughbred Championship Series because there is, you know, a possibility where this could go for older horses or fillies or something different. So it's not just, you know, there are a lot of names kicked around that I heard of that would just be for straight three-year-olds. And this is an opportunity where this series can really grow and evolve to, you know, regional markets, or, you know, just sort of take off as a, you know, a totally different launching pad than just these three-year-old iconic races within Churchill Downs and Naira. So the Preakness obviously is a very important race in the Triple Crown calendar. That's not going anywhere, but this is just the, you know, the start of the series in 2027, and hopefully it can keep growing from there.
14: Kevin Kirstein joining us. Great conversation as we talk about the changes happening to horse racing as they move into another generation now. And, you know, when this came out, Kevin, I was reading some of the social media chatter, specifically on Mike Rapoli's X feed, and there was some criticism that this could really hurt smaller circuits, like, say, the Ohio Derby, the Haskell, the Iowa Derby, and others that have built kind of their own traditions. How does Churchill address really these concerns?
26: You know, I think that just goes along with that Preakness discussion. Mm-hmm. This is just the series, you know, launching in 2027. It's not to say those races, which are very important races on the calendar for many, you know, owners and breeders, especially in those regional markets. So there's definitely room to grow this series. And those races are very important. And, you know, they are still important in their own rights, whether it be in the series or, you know, standalone series. So there's plenty of opportunity for this series to grow. And these races between Churchill Downs and Naira, just the start in 2027.
14: Last question for you, Kevin. What do you hope fans will take away when this championship series launches next year in 2027?
26: You know, one of the things that I'm a NASCAR fan. I know you're a NASCAR fan. And so, you know, the points era in NASCAR and the changes that they have in their championship series, you know, it was met with these same criticisms. And, you know, the thing that, you know, I'm trying to keep in mind with people and myself too is, you know, there's the horse racing world needs to try to do these bigger ideas to, you know, be a more, you know, prominent sport and compete with some of the other major outlets that are out there and other major sports that are growing, like a NASCAR, that is trying to innovate and do these major things to try and grow. So this is an opportunity, I think, for horse racing to try and grow on a national stage. It keeps fans intrigued throughout, you know, these major three-year-old races with the national TV coverage on NBC and Fox. And so I think it's going to be, you know, a great idea for fans to, you know, gravitate along the storylines of this. And I think it's going to be great to crown a champion at the end of this in September here at Churchill Downs. So I think it's just the start, and I think it's going to be a great opportunity for this series to grow in the coming years.
14: I know it's only August, but you guys already looking ahead to the first Saturday in May?
26: It's always Derby all the time here at Churchill Downs. We're always looking forward to that first Saturday in May. So, and this is a great opportunity to talk about the Derby in early August instead of early May.
4: Well, Suzanne Horgan. Mainly dry skies for the weekend, but boy, it's going to be hot. High temperatures climb into the lower 90s. It's also going to be quite humid, and that may trigger an isolated shower or storm. Overnight lows drop down into the upper 70s, then for tomorrow, highs back into the lower 90s, with once again an isolated shower or storm possible. I'm WLKY meteorologist Suzanne Horgan.
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25: 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Joe Elliott here, along with Scott Fitzgerald, who's been watching all kinds of developments in sports today.
14: Oh, Joe, you know one of the things I miss about Saturday mornings, Joe, is a bowl of Cocoa Puffs or Lucky Charms and the great Mel Allen in This Week in Baseball.
25: Oh, yeah.
14: I miss that so much, and I'm so glad that you can watch just about every episode now online on YouTube, and it just was, I mean, there'll never be another time like that because, of course, we didn't live in the day and age of 24/7 sports. So Mel Allen got you caught up on everything, and I always remember getting excited when you saw your team. Like, if I saw the Tigers, they were featured, I was excited about that. So it's one of the little things that I miss about Saturday mornings. But nonetheless, brother, since we're talking about that, how about we talk about those Cincinnati Reds? Entering last night, they were winners of six of their last seven. They were in the nation's capital to open a series with the Nationals.
25: Hector Rodriguez.
17: Come on now.
25: Center field. First big league hit. Bouncing to the track. Rodriguez storms to second. Throw goes there. A standing double. His first big league moment. The first base hit for Hector Rodriguez. A two-out, two-back.
14: How about that, Bats fans? Remember that name? Yeah. Now, former Louisville Bat Hector Rodriguez is officially... has a hit registered in Major League Baseball. He doubled in the fourth inning. Unfortunately, though, the Reds fell to Washington 5-3. You can't stay hot forever, ending Cincinnati's four-game winning streak.

0: 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This is Clay Travis and Buck Sexton. 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
1: 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We are